It's uplifting and powerful. New music. Home of Cedric Bailey's Traffic Jam.

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5: Report, and we got gospel music coming up from Melvin Williams. What are you thankful for? We'll hear from Jordan Armstrong, God Loves Us, and Anthony Evans, and Good Plans. Keep it right here.
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7: This is Ed Gray. Think twice before taking on more debt. Consumer debt is so easy to get because the lenders of the money understand the magic of compounding. For example, if you pay a lender $1,000 a year for car payments every year during a working life, say 40 years, and the lender in turn lends out your payments to another borrower at 12.5% interest, the lender will have accumulated $1 million from you. The next time you make a spontaneous purchase, ask yourself, what does it really cost me? Mistakes on major purchases such as cars cost far more than it appears because not only must the loss be made up, but also what the loss would have earned in the intervening time must be made up. Think twice before taking on more debt. I'm Ed Gray. Elevate your thoughts and rise.

0: It's time for a Power Minute.
1: This is Ed Gray. If you're 40 years old and you haven't started to save and invest your money, it's not too late. By waiting, it simply means you'll have to invest more. You can spend $10,000 less than you earn and invest that $10,000 each year in a fund that yields 12.5% interest and still accumulate $1 million by age 60 through the magic of compounding. The magic of compounding results because the interest earns interest, which earns interest, which earns interest, and never stops. In other words, the amount is not nearly as important as the interest rate and the time period. The earlier you start and the more you earn in interest, the less you need to start with. I'm Ed Gray, author of the book, 40 Days to a Life of Gold. Plant today's thought in the garden of your mind and let your consciousness grow with it.
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0: 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The best in gospel music on your radio and online here on the Cedric Bailey Radio Show. Well, it's time for us to tell you what to look for in week four of our HBCU update. Big game on tonight, Benedict College versus Tuskegee. That's the Golden Tigers. On tomorrow, you can look forward to a matchup between Howard University. They'll be in New Jersey to take on Rutgers. Saturday's game for HBCUs, Prairie View will be playing Grambling. That's going to be in Dallas at the State Fair Classic. It's going to be packed. A lot of people are going to be there. I've been there several times and enjoyed it. Jackson State versus Southern in Louisiana. Alabama A&M versus Florida A&M. Texas Southern will take on Alcorn State. Norfolk State will be in Chicago for a first-ever meeting with Chicago State University. East Carolina versus North Carolina Central, and Alabama A&M versus Mississippi Valley State. Other big game, South Carolina State. The Bulldogs have won 12 consecutive games in a row, including the MEAC Championship, the Celebration Bowl, and a road victory against Furman. So they're making some noise in South Carolina. Keep it right here. We got something to share with you. And my question is, are we taking time to appreciate how far we have gotten and how far we have come? We're going to talk about that in a few minutes, so keep it right here.
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Thank you for being with us on a Throwback Thursday, and thank you for those of you that joined us for our Bible study on last night with Brother Sparks. We had a great time, and we appreciate you being with us here today on the Cedric Bailey Radio Show. Meanwhile, we just bless you with Ruth Lontra. That song's entitled In My Name. Mercy by P.J. Morton and Kirk Franklin with a throwback and Looking Out for Me. Our conversation topic, are we taking the time to appreciate how far we've come? Let me just give you some things to think about. Number one, don't let today's problems erase yesterday's victory. Number two, sometimes progress is simply refusing to give up. I don't know what you, sometimes I feel like throwing in the towel, but hold it, I don't do it. Number three, appreciate the people who helped you along the way. Don't take it for granted, their kindness. And last but not least, you can give God credit for the closed doors that opened and the doors that didn't. Our encouragement for today, on your Thursday, don't give up on your purpose. The delay doesn't mean denial. Keep moving, keep believing, and keep doing what you're called to do. We got more music on the way, so stay with us as we continue to bless you here on The Traffic Jam on the East Cedric Bailey Radio Show.

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Hello and thank you for joining us here on the Cedric Bailey Radio Show. I don't know about you, but I'm glad we made it on this Throwback Thursday. We kicked it off with the Chicago Mass Choir. That song is entitled He'll Make It All Right. Request lines are open. Call us at 888-474-9990. We got music on the way from Kiara Sheard Kelly, Rain. William Murphy is on the way. Your Praise Is What I Do, the live version. But first, here's Kenny Lewis and One Voice, God Did It.

It's my testimony in all that I go through. Somebody said, why?

0: 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Somebody do it.
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2: 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Our kids need us to be the parent, not the police. I'm Ebony Funderburk, your Glamazon Mom. 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
3: On yesterday, Red Sox over the Guardians out of Cleveland and the New York Mets over the Texas Rangers. Rangers will take on the Mets today. That game is underway as we speak at Globe Life Field. Other games include the Padres and the Dodgers and the Tampa Bay Rays and the New York Yankees. In the WNBA on last night, it was Atlanta Dream 83, New York Liberty 65. Dallas Wings beat the Seattle Storm 103-91. So today's NBA regular season is wrapping up on this evening. The Connecticut Sun will play their last game before they head to Houston and become the Comets. They'll take on the Toronto Tempo. The Chicago Sky versus the Washington Mystics. It's the Indiana Fever versus the Minnesota Lynx. Golden State Valkyries in Los Angeles against the Sparks. And the Las Vegas Aces will be in Phoenix against the Mercury. That's going to wrap out the regular season of the WNBA. I am Cedric Bailey. Get ready for our Daily Bread. It's up next, so keep it right here.
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5: This is Ed Gray. Like many people, I too want to be rich. So I'm studying the methods that others have used to gain wealth. We don't have to reinvent the wheel, just model its movements. One way to model the movements of the wealthy is to study them. One of the books I'm rereading is The Millionaire Mind by Thomas J. Stanley. It's a book I highly recommend if you seriously want to join the ranks of the 3.5 million millionaires in America. Most millionaires are not much different than you and me, except they are very careful with their money. Over the next few days, I'm going to share with you some of the secrets I learned from the wealthy. If it's possible in the world, it's possible for you and me. We only need to learn how. I'm Ed Gray, author of the book 40 Days to a Life of Gold. Plant today's thought in the garden of your mind and let your consciousness grow with it.

This one got us in trouble right here. These little interludes got us in trouble. Hey, where my old school at? Where my old school at? If you 37 and above, you old school. Just keep that bass line going. Yeah!

0: Playing today's hottest gospel music straight from the request line, 888-474-9990. Brian Andrew Wilson is what we just heard. I Kept On, and Deanna Ramsey, Only God, and the Goodness of God with C.C. Winers. Are you ready for our daily bread for today on this Thursday, September the 24th? Before I forget, I want to send a shout-out, birthday shout-out, to all our faithful listeners that are celebrating birthdays on today. Today's subject is Words from Friends, and the lady by the name of Katara Patton is one to put this together, and she based it upon the scripture of Job chapter 2, verses 7 through 13. Key verse, none of Job's friends said a word to him because they saw how great his suffering was. Wow. Today's devotional reminds us that sometimes the best thing we can give someone who is hurting are presence, compassion, and willingness to listen. Job was going through a tremendous suffering. His friends came to him. And at first, they did something very important. They simply sat with him in silence. They recognized the depth of his pain instead of immediately trying to explain it or tell him what he should do. Wow. We're going to go ahead and take a break and come back and talk about some of the things as we walk through the Word on today and what this devotion brings out. We got more music on the way just for you here on your Thursday. Stay with us because we got Gene Moore, I Won't Be Moved. And we'll hear from Dante Bowe in Revelation Worship and Higher. Stay with us.
1: The conversation rolls on. 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
12: 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I don't think they gonna believe me. 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Satan found a way to feed me. 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

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We bless you with the sounds of Gene Moore, Won't Be Moved, and Dante Bowe in Revelation Worship, and a song entitled Higher and Choice Need, an Awesome God. All right, time for our daily bread again today. We're talking about Job and how his friends came and sat with him in silence. You know, our devotion today points out that life can bring job loss, grief, illness, disappointment, and other difficult experiences. God's promise remains true, but those promises do not mean that Christians will never experience trouble. So, when someone is hurt, here's some of the things you need to remember. Listen before you speak. 2, don't assume you know what they are and why they are suffering. 3, offer compassion instead of judgment. 4, sometimes silence and presence can speak louder than words. And last but not least, trust God to provide comfort in this time. Here's our prayer for the

Today, Saints. Heavenly Father, teach me to have wisdom and compassion when someone around me is hurting. Help me to listen before I speak, to encourage rather than judge, and be a source of comfort to those who are going through difficult times. Give me sensitivity to know when someone needs words and when they simply need someone to stand beside them. In Jesus' name we pray, we say amen. Remember this for our thought for today. You don't always have to have the right words. Sometimes just being there is the right thing. Thank you so much for hanging out with us here on the Cedric Bailey Radio Show. Our girl, Tamaya J, who's never missed a beat, she's up next. And she's got music on the way from Pastor Mike Jr., Impossible, and the Cray and Limo Blaze and Jyra.

0: I will. 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

Hey, hey, happy Thursday, everybody. I hope you're having a great day. Welcome to Never Miss a Beat. I'm Tamaya J, and we have some great music coming up. But first, let's take a moment and thank God for everything He's done for you. Lord, we are nothing without You. In the music I play, I pray that it will touch and inspire someone to want more of You, Jesus. Amen. All right, y'all, listen. Coming up, we have Kim Burrell, Renee Spearman, Zacordi Cortez, Dwayne Woods, James Fortune, and so much more. You don't want to miss it. Keep it locked right here on Never Miss a Beat. I'm Tamaya J.

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0: Hey, hey, what's up, family? It's Tamaya J. I want to personally invite you on a faith-filled journey to purpose and well-being. 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

0: Welcome back to Never Miss a Beat. I'm Tamaya J. Hey, listen, I just want to let you know that the best is yet to come. When the enemy keeps reminding you of your past, there must be something in the future that he doesn't want you to see. But don't worry, because an arrow can only be shot by pulling it backwards. So when life is dragging you back with difficulties, it means that it's going to launch you into something great. So just focus and keep walking into what God has for you. In Haggai chapter 2 verse 9, it says your future will be greater than your past. Believe that today and know that your ending is always great with the Lord. All right, we got some more great music on the way. Keep it locked right here on Never Miss a Beat. I'm Tamaya J.
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0: up, we have Dietrich Haddon and Pastor Mike Jr. on the way right here on Never Miss a Beat. Keep it locked.
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Lord, we are nothing without you. 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Amen. Coming up this hour, John P. Key, Lamont Sanders, Kara Clark Sheard, CeCe Winans, and so much more. Make sure you keep it locked right here on Never Miss a Beat. Oh, and we got that Never Miss a Beat pick of the week. You don't want to miss it.

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2: This is Ed Gray. 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

0: What does it really mean to be pro-choice? This is April for Focus on Women. First, let me state that pro-life, pro-choice is purely a sister's conversation. For all the comments and perspectives that men give on this topic, they are not the ones carrying a child for 9 months, and they are not viewed by society as the primary provider of that child. So that being said, let's get real. The pro-choice, pro-life discussion is alive and kicking. It's a topic that we will all have to deal with on a policy level. But let's dissect the conversation. Pro-life is the easy argument. It leaves no room for exception. You get pregnant, no matter the circumstances, you have the baby. But if you are pro-choice, as I am, well, we bear the brunt of tolerance. What do I mean? Well, being pro-choice is just that. You respect the choice, whatever that choice is. The choice between the mother-to-be, her body, and her God. And whatever that choice is, to have or to abort, it is her choice. Let me put it another way. When we claim to be pro-choice, that means by definition we're required to be accepting of those who are pro-life. Why? Because pro-life is their choice. Embrace tolerance and discussion. For Focus on Women, this is April. Be dynamic.
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0: Shoutouts are on the way right here on Never Missed a Beat.
1: I would like to send a shout out to my church in St. Mark Missionary Baptist Church. Pastor Brian K. Brown is my pastor. Thank you. Bye.
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0: Hello.
1: Hey, it's me, Kirk. 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
1: All right.
2: Hello?
1: Hey, I got some stuff I need to talk to you about. Lately, Pastor, I've been having all these crazy kind of dreams. 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It's scary, you know?
2: I know what you mean.
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2: I hear you.
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1: 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Wait a second, let me brag
0: on my God. When you hear the bass, oh my goodness.
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3: Welcome back to Never Missed a Beat. All right, here is your wellness tip of the day. According to Healthline, it says that magnesium is an essential mineral that supports your muscles, nerves, energy, and heart. And you can also get it naturally from spinach, nuts, seeds, and beans. Make sure to take care of your body. And remember, your health is a blessing. All right, we got some more great music on the way. Keep it locked right here. I'm Tamaya J on Never Missed a Beat.
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1: Arguing with people is never fun, especially when it's your kid. Sometimes we put a lot of emphasis on keeping the peace in the home, but the problem comes in when we try to do so by avoiding conflict. Addressing conflict constructively can be a great opportunity for growth and positive impact. If you should find yourself engaged in a disagreement with your kids, make sure you let them know that you've heard their side of the story, even if they have to still follow the rules. Tell your kids it's okay not to agree on everything. You can agree to disagree. But most importantly, make sure you tell them that even though you may disagree, you still and always will love them. I'm Ebony Funderburk, your Glamazon Mom. Make it a great day and stay fabulous, honey.
0: That's a mommy moment. Be a Glamazon Mom. You're on Facebook? Like our fan page at Glamazon Mom. And remember, not all superheroes wear capes. Glamazon Mom.
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He cannot fail. Say it again. Tell him there is no failure. 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Listen. I wish you could see yourself in the future.

0: you were like,
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0: 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All good news. All positive hits.
2: What's up, folks? 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
0: All you need. Never Missed a Beat with Tamaya J, playing positive hits.
3: Welcome back to Never Missed a Beat. I'm Tamaya J, and this is your top trending positive news. So I want to remind you that this month, September, is Gospel Music Heritage Month. It is officially celebrated every year during the month of September, established in the United States in June 2008. This month-long celebration recognizes the rich history, cultural importance, and timeless legacy of gospel music as a uniquely American art form. All right. Yeah. So I just want to remind you that gospel music is the greatest genre of music. And let's keep this legacy going. All right. Well, keep it locked right here because we got some more great gospel music on the way. Oh, I never missed a beat. I'm Tamaya J.
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0: 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It's Tamaya J. I want to personally invite you on a faith-filled journey to purpose and well-being. 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

0: Coming up next is the Cordy Cortez. You don't want to go nowhere. Keep it locked right here or never miss the beat.
1: Now we're here to encourage you to walk into your new season, a season of freedom and a season of victory. Here it is.

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And we leaving. 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I want you to know if he said it, it's got to happen. I want you to sing.

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1: Can y'all sing that real loud for me one time? 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
0: God bless everyone. I'm Dr. CL, and I want to talk about men that are strong enough to speak. Brothers, we have been taught to be strong, to handle it, to hold it in. Never let them see you sweat. But the truth is, silence isn't strength. Holding it all in doesn't make us stronger. It makes us tired. Too many good men are carrying heavy loads in quiet pain. But Proverbs 27 and 17 says, iron sharpens iron. And so a man sharpens the countenance of his friend. That means we were never meant to walk through this life alone. It's okay to say I'm not okay. It's okay to reach out and say I need help. That's not weakness, that's wisdom. Even Jesus took the time to pray, to weep, to lean on those closest to him. So why should we as men feel ashamed to do the same? The enemy wants us isolated and silenced, but healing begins when we open our mouths and release what's been holding us hostage. So brothers, let's be transparent. Let's build a brotherhood where honesty replaces shame and prayer replaces pressure. Because strong men don't just carry the weight. Strong men know when to lay it down before God. I am the host of These Men series, Strong Men Don't Keep Silence, They Talk. I'm Dr. CL.

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4: 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He's on the way.

0: Welcome back to Never Missed a Beat. Hey, listen, family, I know it feels like things are delayed, but God doesn't run late. He's setting everything up perfectly. You're not behind. You're being prepared. All right? Remember that God's timing is always the best timing. Ecclesiastes chapter 3, verse 11 says, "Yet God has made everything beautiful for its own time. He has planted eternity in the human heart. But even so, people cannot see the whole scope of God's work from beginning to end." All right, we got some more great music on the way. Keep it locked right here on Never Missed a Beat.
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2: This is Ed Gray. Yesterday I said it is the responsibility of those of us with voices to speak up and defend the rights of the poor and needy, especially if you call yourself a Christian. The good book tells us, whatever you did for the least of these brethren of mine, you did for me. Whatever you did not do for the least of them, you did not do for me. By caring for only those in the same ethnic or cultural group as ours, or the same socioeconomic status, we ignore the God in others and can bring judgment on ourselves. As the late Reverend Dr. Martin Luther King Jr. once said, "Injustice anywhere is injustice everywhere." Make the world a better place by caring about all people. I'm Ed Gray, author of the book 40 Days to a Life of Gold. Elevate your thoughts and rise.

0: Hi, family. It's Mike Chandler, and I have a word for you. It's the scripture for today, and it comes from Proverbs 13 and 12. And it talks about the power of hope. And when you have hope, you have power over your circumstance. And this is what Proverbs 13 and 12 says. It says, "Hope deferred makes the heart sick, but when the desire is filled, it is the tree of life." You know, I define hope as the happy anticipation of good things. You can hope for something good to happen to you by learning how to celebrate and enjoy life. Many of us don't even enjoy life. We always are looking at something negative going on. We focus on the negative. We focus on those bad movies in our lives and play them over and over and over again. You see, everything in life is a process in motion. Without movement and progression, there's no life. As long as you live, you are always heading somewhere. And you should enjoy yourself on the way. God created you to be a goal-oriented visionary. And without vision, you become bored and hopeless. And you have to have hope. But there's something about hope that makes people lighthearted and happy. Hope is a powerful spiritual force that is activated through your positive attitude. God is positive, and He wants positive things to happen to you. He wants your life to be great. But that probably won't happen unless you have hope. And you have faith. Expect God to bring good out of every circumstance in your life. And whatever happens, trust in the Lord and trust in the power of hope. And when you start trusting in hope, oh my goodness, your life will begin to change for the positive. That's your word for the day, Proverbs 13 and 12. And that's food for your soul. I'm Mike Chandler.
1: 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It's easy. 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

0: 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It's easy. Just say, Alexa, play Musical Soul Food. 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

0: 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Musical Soul Food Gospel is now on Alexa. It's easy. Just say, Alexa, play Musical Soul Food. 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
1: Kirk Franklin is on the way, right here on Never Missed a Beat.

In the Bible days, God told Noah to build an ark. How many know about that? You already know the story. He told him how to build it. He told him what to build it with. Huh? And he told Noah that it's going to rain after a while. And a lot of folk didn't pay Noah no mind, but Noah kept on building on the ark. 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
0: Didn't it rain?
1: Yes, it did.
0: Didn't it rain?
1: Sure it rained.
0: Melvin.
1: Not Monday.
0: A lot of folks think that the rain from the sky is the only rain that can fall. But when you got trouble in your home,

Hey, I'm Tamaya J. Welcome back to Never Miss a Beat. I have another scripture for you, Philippians chapter 4, verse 7. Don't worry about anything. Instead, pray about everything. Tell God what you need and thank Him for all He has done. Then you will experience God's peace, which exceeds anything we can understand. His peace will guard your hearts and minds as you live in Christ Jesus. So some of y'all are carrying pressure God has never asked you to hold. I'm talking to myself too. So trade that pressure in for peace today. God's got it handled. All right? He's in control. He knows. He knows what we need. And all we have to do is just trust Him. All right, we got more on the way right here on Never Miss the Beat.

0: This is Mommy Moments with the Glamazon Mom.
1: As a single mom, I understand firsthand that parenting doesn't come without its challenges and tough moments. It can have its rewards. Many times we discover we're capable of doing much more than we ever thought possible, and that we have the skills and resourcefulness and courage that we didn't know we had. We become more self-reliant and less codependent upon others, and we learn how to make a dollar out of 50 cents. As we journey, hopefully we learn that true happiness must come from within, not from other people. Single parenting is not without its challenges, but it also can reap wonderful benefits if you accept the challenge and grow.

0: Friday morning is here, and I'm Kendra Washington, keeping you company through the overnight. Joanne Rosario reminded us he is still on the throne. Now, Travis Greene is coming up with You Waited, and will also make room for today's mommy moment. Settle in and let the music meet you right where you are.
1: This is Mommy Moments with the Glamazon Mom.
2: You know it's not easy being a parent today. Just when you think you finally found your groove, girl, the world changes and so do your kids. But it's our responsibility as parents to make sure our interactions and style of discipline evolve as our kids grow. 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Child, we're praying for you. It's important that we regularly self-evaluate to ensure that our methods and interaction match our kids' needs, whether they're in third grade or graduating from high school. But don't lose heart. You'll be fine, and so will your kids, as long as you commit to stay involved. I'm Ebony Funderburk, your Glamazon Mom. 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
1: That's a mommy moment. 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You're on Facebook? 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And remember, not all superheroes wear capes. 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
3: This is Ed Gray. A lot of people have the idea that in order to accumulate $1 million, they have to make $1 million. That's not true. There's a proverb that says, "He who gathers money little by little makes it grow," end quote. For example, let's suppose that at the age of 20 and for the next 40 years, you put $1,000 a year in an investment fund that yielded 12.5% interest. 40 years later, at the age of 60, you will have accumulated $1 million. You see, interest earns interest, which earns interest, which earns interest, and it never stops. In other words, the amount of money you put away is not nearly as important as the amount of interest and the time period. The earlier you start and the more you earn in interest, the less you need to start with. You don't have to earn a lot of money to retire a millionaire. Just be wise with it. I'm Ed Gray.

0: Die-hard vegetarians would have us believe there's something inherently wrong with meat as food. Science does not support this claim, but an unbalanced diet heavy in meat and light on fruits and vegetables is just plain unhealthy. It's also important to remember that when consuming animal flesh, we eat everything the animal consumed when it was alive. This is why many meat sellers promote free-range chicken or beef, animals that were raised uncaged on natural grains, as healthier than traditionally raised animals. Either way, an average serving of meat, about 4 ounces, takes at least 7 hours to fully digest. 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A balanced diet that includes some meat and fish, but far more fresh fruits, vegetables, and whole grains is best for maximum health. 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
1: The big dog has arrived.
2: 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Hey!

0: 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Where is that? In the choir stand. 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
1: In the choir stand. Where
0: it
1: at?
0: Hey!
1: In the choir stand.
0: Eddie, I want to go back to that. Gotta keep watching.
1: In the choir stand. Where it at?
0: Do that break. One, two, ready, you do it. Hey.

0: 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Anybody still singing the choir? Where you at, choir members? God bless you. Oh, yeah. Praise in the choir stand.
1: Sometimes the quiet hours give you room to hear what the busy part of the day keeps covering up. If something has been weighing on you, you don't have to solve every piece of it before sunrise. Take the next wise step you can and give yourself permission to leave the rest for later. More music is on the way.

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1: Even a small kindness can change the temperature in somebody's day. 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
3: I didn't know Bishop was like Charles like this, did you?

Welcome into the 1 o'clock hour. I'm Kendra Washington, and I appreciate you spending part of your Friday morning with me. Angela Moss Poole gave us Fragrance, and now Ernest Pugh is coming up with Bless His Name. Wherever you are, turn it up just enough to make your space feel a little brighter.

0: you an old song.
1: Oh, come on, give God praises up in here. 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Babylon was always known as a heathen nation that would have the people of God under suppression. In Babylon, there were territorial demons, spirits of bondage. 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
1: Chicago Mass Choir with Excellent Is Your Name. That kind of praise can put some strength back in your voice, even at this hour. We'll have more music as the morning moves along, and Black Health Now is also ahead. 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
3: 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As these states made the lessees responsible for the prisoners' food, clothing, and housing, these states did not build any prisons until late in the 19th century. Law enforcement and businessmen colluded to entrap freed men and convict them so that they could gain revenues from convict lease labor. 155 years later, this same kind of collusion still is taking place. I'm Ed Gray, author of the book 40 Days to a Life of Gold. 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My username is Ed Gray Power. 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

0: This is Tyrone on this gospel radio phone, and we spoke with Dr. Marlana Karenga about the recent situation in the United States. This is Tyrone on this radio phone, and we are with Dr. Marlana Karenga, the professor and chair of the Department of Black Studies at California State University at Long Beach. Dr. Karenga, give us your views on this recent series of events.
1: Well, the first thing we need to do is that we have to say we mourn the loss of the lives of the innocent civilians caught in this cycle of violence. And I think that it's very important, however, to make sure if we're going to be ethically consistent and not practice a selective morality, that we also mourn the loss of the people's innocent civilians' life in the Middle East and all around the world. Because actually there's a cycle of violence that is consuming innocent civilians in an imperialist war and counter war that is going on. And we must be serious to make sure we pay homage to them. The second we need to do is reaffirm the sacredness of human life. We cannot solve killing and violence with killing and violence. I think it's also important for us as black people to be the moral vanguard that we always have been in this country. And certainly the millions of poor people around the world who are targeted for this kind of violence and war, this senseless and savage war that the president and his advisors are calling for, is in fact against what is ethical, what is good for the world. All it is going to do is keep the cycle of violence going. They're not going to scare these people. Bush said we should hunt them down. It might be good to sit them down and talk. I think it's also important for us to not have false calls of unity for the country around bloodletting and killing when we don't have calls for unity around freedom and justice and issues of healing the sick and health care and full employment and the dignity and worth of the human being. I think it's important for us as black people to also form a protective wall against the violation of the dignity and rights of Arabs, Muslims, Southeast Asians, and other people that races and the government single out to abuse and violate the human rights of.
0: Dr. Marlana Karenga, thank you for being on the phone with Tyrone.
1: Thank you very much. I was glad to do it.
0: And from the list of the 40 I Am's, number 30, I am daily overcoming the devil. 1 John 4 and 4. Peace.
2: Tyrone.
3: 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It's easy. Just say, Alexa, play Musical Soul Food. 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

B.B. Winans with All to Thee. Maybe this is your peaceful part of the day. The phone is quiet, nobody needs an answer, and you finally have a minute to gather your thoughts. Enjoy it without rushing through it. We'll keep the encouragement and the gospel music flowing through the rest of the hour.

If your own work feels unfinished, don't let that make you count it as failure. Some things need time, patience, and another try tomorrow. Keep showing up with what you have. This Friday morning, Rejoice is here with music to carry you forward.

It was the blood. I'm so glad that I know.

0: was lost. Say, you remember Patty? 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He died.
1: He died.
0: Yeah. You remember? Yes,

It's the 2 o'clock hour, and I'm Kendra Washington. Thanks for letting Rejoice share the room with you. Coming up now, John P. Key brings the church medley. We'll also hear today's mommy moment on taking care of yourself, something many of us need to remember before the demands of a new day begin.

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1: If you're anything like me, a single mom who works all the time trying to provide for her kids, I know you'll understand me when I say my day usually consists of seven things. Work, kids, work, eat, work, sleep, and work again. Oh, look at that. I've got more work to do. You know, it's easy to get caught in the rigmarole of wearing yourself thin trying to provide for your family. And it's even easier to neglect taking care of yourself. But remember, you are the first line of defense for your home. And if you are not physically and emotionally healthy, your whole family can pay the price. Even if it's just an hour today over a cup of coffee, do yourself a favor and take it. I'm Ebony Funderburk, your Glamazon mom, encouraging all single mothers out there, take care of yourself. Stay fabulous, honey.
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life as a believer, when you're going to question if God is really on your side. And the reason why you're questioning it is because of the simple fact it seems like the devil is hitting you with everything that he can possibly throw at you. But you need to understand something, beloved. You need to remember that the only reason why you're in that position now is because God had ordered your steps. And the only reason why the devil is hitting you like he's hitting you is because he has literally peeked into your future. And he sees what God's about to bring you into.

Sounds of Blackness with Optimistic. Sometimes optimism isn't pretending everything is easy. It's choosing not to let a hard moment write the whole story. Whatever this night has held, there is still more ahead. Keep your heart open, take care of what you can, and let the music give you a little breathing room.

0: This is Tyrone on this Gospel Radio phone, and we've got some very interesting comments from a very famous commentator. Tyrone on this Gospel Radio station, and we've got some enlightened perspective from a very famous commentator. This was sent in by Sarah S. Lyon. Thank you very much, Miss Lyon. And they're written by Andy Rooney, a man who has the gift of saying so much with so few words. Enjoy, she says. Andy Rooney says, I've learned that the best classroom in the world is at the feet of an elderly person. I've learned that when you're in love, it shows. I've learned that just one person saying to me, you've made my day, makes my day. I've learned that having a child fall asleep in your arms is one of the most peaceful feelings in the world. I've learned that being kind is more important than being right. I've learned that you should never say no to a gift from a child. I've learned that I can always pray for someone when I don't have the strength to help him in any other way. I've learned that no matter how serious your life requires you to be, everyone needs a friend to act goofy with. I've learned that sometimes all a person needs is a hand to hold and a heart to understand. I've learned that simple walks with my father around the block on summer nights when I was a child did wonders for me as an adult. I've learned that life is like a roll of toilet paper. The closer it gets to the end, the faster it goes. I've learned that we should be glad God doesn't give us everything we ask for. I've learned that money doesn't buy class. I've learned that it's those small daily happenings that make life so spectacular. I've learned that under everyone's hard shell is someone who wants to be appreciated and loved. These are by Andy Rooney from Sarah Lyon. We really appreciate that perspective. And during times like these, we need to really get centered again and understand and focus on what's really important. Kindness more than being right. That's one of the ones that stuck in my mind. And being able to be peaceful enough to have a child fall asleep in your arms. These are very valuable things to strive for in life. Thank you for sharing with us. And from the list of the 40 I Ams, number 35. I am being transformed by the renewing of my mind. Romans 12, 1 and 2. Peace.
1: Tyrone. The big dog has arrived.
2: He's on the way.

Mariah Carey with Jesus I Do. Thank you for keeping Rejoice with you in the middle of the night. Whether you're moving through a long shift or listening from a quiet room, I hope the music is giving you something steady to hold on to. We've got plenty more gospel music for your Friday morning.

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Are you having fun? 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
3: Maybe you've been carrying a conversation in your head, replaying what you said or what you wish you had said. Give yourself a break. Not everything has to be settled at 2 in the morning. Write down what matters if you need to, then let your mind rest for a while. Rejoice will keep the music going.
4: Hallelujah. Is there anybody here that needs a blessing from God? The blessing that God gives, no man can take from you. Glory to God. Come on, quiet, say it. Say, bless me.
5: Bless me, Lord. Bless me.
4: Even me.
5: Even me.
4: Lord.
5: Lord, bless me.
4: Say it again. Say, bless me.

Daddy says, son, I want to talk to you. He said, first thing I want you to know is I'm proud of you. He said, you carried me all over the country. If I needed some water, you were there. If I needed some food, you were there. He said, I'm proud of you. And he said, as long as you live, I'll never die. He said, you walk like me, you act like me, you look like me. He said, but I got something I want you to do. I said, what is that, Daddy? This is what Daddy told me. He said, son,

And when I walked away, I felt like weight. How many of y'all ever had weight?

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I got all the way down on my knees and I looked up toward heaven. I said, Jesus, I'm counting on you. I ain't got nobody else. And when I got up, y'all, I just fold up my arms and said, I'm

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How many really depending on Jesus? How many really depending on Jesus?

We're into the 3 o'clock hour. I'm Kendra Washington. Still with you as Friday morning gets closer to daylight. Darwin Hobbs is coming up with Be Glorified, and today's mommy moment is also ahead, focused on the shelterer. Keep Rejoice nearby for music, encouragement, and some good company.

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1: Mom and dads, grandparents alike can all attest that raising kids is not easy. We feed them, clothe them, clean up after them, protect them from harm, and are right there to demand they make every decision exactly as we direct them to the T. But as they get older, if we keep sheltering them without ever giving them more control over their lives, we're failing to prepare them for life outside of our covering, and in fact, setting them up to fail. If this is you, the shelterer, start with the preteen years. 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I'm Ebony Funderburk, your Glamazon Mom. 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
0: That's a mommy moment. 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And remember, not all superheroes wear capes. 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

0: James Moore with It's Not Over. Hold on to that thought if you need it this morning. Later in the hour, the Power Minute looks at taking on debt sparingly. And Tamla Mann brings Step Aside. Useful perspective and good music are both part of the journey as we move through this final overnight hour.
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3: As my overnight time with you winds down, thank you for sharing these hours with me. I'm Kendra Washington, and I hope something you heard gave you peace, a second wind, or simply the comfort of knowing you weren't awake alone. Keep Rejoice with you as Friday morning continues, and take that good spirit into whatever comes next.
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1: Does the TV have control over your family's dinner time? 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That means instead of gathering around the tube like zombies, gather around the dinner table with good, focused conversation over food. No TV, no electronics, no phones. You might be surprised by all the interesting stuff you'll hear that you never knew about your kids. I'm Ebony Funderburk, your Glamazon mom. Make it a great day. 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
1: This is Ed Gray. What's the most important part of learning? Questioning is the most important part of learning. Kids questioning may be annoying, but they are crucial to their learning. Starting at about 2 years of age, they begin barraging their parents with endless queries from, "Are we there yet?" to, "Mommy, why is the moon round?" Questions that often seem more like desperate ploys for parental attention than anything else. And to make things worse, cooperative parents are often treated with a relentless barrage of follow-up questions, many of which involve one word, "Why?" Is this process infuriating? Yes, but it is crucial to their development. Tomorrow, I'll tell you why. I'm Ed Gray. Elevate your thoughts and rise.

0: open your mouth and praise him like it's yours. Oh, I believe that. I believe. If God said it, that settles it. God has spoken and let the church say.
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2: There are some places that God does not want us to be. Sitting around feeling sorry for ourselves is one of them. My sisters, you have got to cancel your pity party. If we are not careful, every now and then, we will allow things that happen and other people's reactions to them to wound our spirit to the point where we'll be having a pity party. Pity party refers to allowing ourselves to sit around feeling sorry, sad, hopeless, and rejected. Maybe the job promotion did not come through this time, or maybe the loan did not come through. Maybe it was something else, and whatever it was, it just broke your heart. Don't sit around feeling sad. What kind of a party is that? Woman of God, don't stay there. Tell gloom, despair, and depression that you are coming out of this situation. Tell gloom, despair, and rejection that you are not going to hang out with them anymore. Make up your mind that you are going to move on. Open up your mouth and declare, "The joy of the Lord is my strength." Let the love of God break through and remind you that if you made a mistake, God will forgive you. If you made a bad decision, God will help you to get things together again. If you got caught up in a mess, trust God to restore you. If something happened that broke your heart, believe that God will give you the strength that you need to continue on. God has too much invested in you for you to quit on him. Stop sitting around worrying about what people are saying. A big difference between you and some of the want-to-be divas, that's right, they're just wannabes. Some of those wannabe divas that are talking about you is that people know about your situation, but some of their embarrassing or heartbreaking moments are hidden away somewhere with a lock on it. Let people talk if they want to. Go get your life back and enjoy living again. There are people to see, places to go, things to do, friends to make, and more blessings to receive. The devil thinks he has you, your gifts, talents, energy, and anointing on lockdown. Shake your fist in his face and tell him you can't keep a good woman down. Tell him this pity party is over. I'm coming out of this with the help of the Lord. My sisters, you've got to cancel your pity party because a sister's got to do what a sister's got to do. Remember, whatever is going on in your life, God's got everything in control. You stand on the word of God that declares, "No weapon that is formed against me shall prosper." It's time for a shout out. Want to give a shout out to all of the sisters who've made up your mind that you are no longer going to allow disappointing things to control you, but that you are moving on in the name of the Lord. Now, please, some grateful sister to come on. Lift your voice to the Lord. Let heaven hear you. Holla.

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To the queen of gospel music.

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0: It's time for a Power Minute.
1: This is Ed Gray. Ever since the European restructuring of the world from the 16th century on, racism has become affirmative action for some whites. It is both an attitude and an act of structural superiority, which deceptively justifies its very existence by giving biological differences such as skin color or accent a negative value and meaning. This negative meaning then legitimizes treating the other as inferior to oneself or one's group. The result is unequal treatment, where one group gets consistently shortchanged. Affirmative action for minorities in America was a positive step, but it won't cure the racial problems we have in our society. As a nation and individuals, we need to check our belief system about race and treat others with respect and fairness. I'm Ed Gray.

0: Hi, my name is Crystal Richardson, and I would like to give a shout out to the Church of God and Saints of Christ and the wonderful pastor, Elder Spence Ward. Have a blessed day. Thank you. Bye.
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11: God has come to restore souls. My sister Leandria is going to help me with this one. Share your story.
12: Deliver me. 'Cause all I seem to do is hurt me.
11: Sometimes we are our worst enemy.
12: Hurt me.
11: God, rescue us from ourselves.

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Amen. Now when we pray, we want to end that with a declaration, a decree. So I'm speaking for all of you listening, starting here, starting now. The things that hurt you in the past won't control your future. Starting now, this is a new day. This is your exodus. You are officially released. Now sing it for me, Leandria.

0: Hi, family. It's Mike Chandler, and I have a scripture I want to share with you today. It's a very simple scripture, but it's very powerful, and it comes from Matthew 21 and 22. And it simply says, if you believe, you will receive. Simple, right? I'm telling you, man. All throughout the Bible, there are so many promises of what God has already done for us. It says in Ephesians that God has blessed us with every spiritual blessing. And it says in Colossians that God has made us worthy. There is mercy for every single mistake that we ever make. It's already been taken care of. He paid the ultimate price through the death, burial, and resurrection of his son, Jesus. He's done his part. Now it's up for us to do our part. We have to start believing so that we can receive. It's a very simple concept. In the natural, when someone gives you a gift, what's the first thing you say? Thank you. When you give thanks, it's a sign that you are receiving the gift. Now today, receive what God has given you by saying, Father, thank you for your mercy. And you know you need it. Thank you for supplying all of my needs. Thank you for your goodness in my life. And as you learn to give him thanks, you are learning to receive him. Open your heart by faith today and thank him for all of the blessings that he has in store for you. That's your scripture for today. Matthew 21 and 22. If you believe, you will receive. That's food for your soul. Now go out and take on the day.
1: 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It's easy. Just say, Alexa, play Musical Soul Food. 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Say it today. Alexa, play Musical Soul Food.
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If you're listening out there, just repeat after me if you're struggling with your past and say,

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Amen. Now, when we pray, we want to end that with a declaration, a decree. 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This is your exodus. 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

best is yet to come. Good morning to all my early morning risers on this Friday morning. God's given us brand new mercies so we can start a brand new day. We've got excitement and praising in store for you this morning. Dr. Timothy Tootin is in the house with Seeds of Encouragement. Dr. Mark Whitlock is here. He's going to share a word and a whole lot more on this Friday morning. So let's get this party started. It's Mike Chandler and friends.

0: 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It's Mike Chandler and friends, and I just want to welcome all of our first-time listeners. 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
2: This is Ed Gregg. If you're 40 years old and you haven't started to save and invest your money, it's not too late. 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You can spend $10,000 less than you earn and invest that $10,000 each year in a fund that yields 12.5% interest and still accumulate $1 million by age 60 through the magic of compounding. The magic of compounding results because the interest earns interest, which earns interest, which earns interest, and never stops. In other words, the amount is not nearly as important as the interest rate and the time period. The earlier you start and the more you earn in interest, the less you need to start with. I'm Ed Gregg, author of the book 40 Days to a Life of Gold. Plant today's thought in the garden of your mind and let your consciousness grow it.

0: It's time for a Power Minute.
1: This is Ed Gray. Yesterday I said, it is the responsibility of those of us with voices to speak up and defend the rights of the poor and needy, especially if you call yourself a Christian. The good book tells us, whatever you did for the least of these brethren of mine, you did for me. Whatever you did not do for the least of them, you did not do for me. By caring for only those in the same ethnic or cultural group as ours, or the same socioeconomic status, we ignore the God in others and can bring judgment on ourselves. As the late Reverend Dr. Martin Luther King Jr. once said, injustice anywhere is injustice everywhere. Make the world a better place by caring about all people. I'm Ed Gray, author of the book 40 Days to a Life of Gold. Elevate your thoughts and rise.
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0: positive, uplifting, and encouraging mornings. It's Mike Chandler and friends on this. Thank God it's Friday. And if this is your first time joining us, well, welcome to the family. I tell you, it's a praise party going on every single day, 24/7 here. Make sure you tell all your friends about it. Listen, we've got a lot of music to get through this morning. It's Mike Chandler and friends.
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0: This is Tyrone on this Gospel Radio phone, and we have a letter from somebody who says they have to make a choice between work and church. Hello, everybody. This is Tyrone. Miss Tingling saying hello. How you doing, Miss Tingling? Anyway, we have a letter here that says, "Dear Tyrone, please help. I've been working at the hospital for 8 years, and the job that I wanted was offered to me. I've accepted. Soon I will have to work on Sundays, which means I can't attend church like I used to. I knew this was a possibility when I took the job, but the money is so good and I'm head of the household so my kids and I can use the extra income. However, I feel as though some church members are frowning upon my decision. I feel very strong in my faith and don't think it will wane, but I guess there's that guilty feeling down under. Do you think I made the right move?" Well, you know what? First of all, let's not be concerned with other people frown upon. This is a relationship between you and God the Father. And in any good relationship, that relationship is nurtured and developed by constant contact with one another through prayer and through fellowship, as well as through study of His Word. Now, having said that, do you really honestly think you'll have enough time to solidify and continue to develop your relationship with God during this work situation? If not, then you need to make an adjustment, because God is first.
1: This song right here is dedicated to all my people that felt like giving up and you didn't think you was gonna make it.
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1: Get up.
2: Yeah.
1: Get up. 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
3: 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KDYA, Vallejo, San Francisco, Oakland, Sacramento. Thank you for joining us as we praise and worship the Lord today in song and spoken word. 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
4: Hello, this is Pastor Kevin D. Barnes of the Abyssinian Baptist Church, One Church, Two Location, 528 33rd Street and 733 Kentucky in the city of Vallejo. Father, we come right now, God, and we thanking you, God. We thanking you for this day. God, you've been so good to us. You've been more to us than we could even be to ourselves. And we thank you right now, God, how you're using these radio waves to touch the people of God. God, we ask that you would touch our politics and touch our country right now. If there ever was a time that we needed you, God, for direction, we need you right now, God. And we're counting on you. We're not counting on anybody else. Thank you right now. In Jesus' name we pray. And the people of God said, amen.

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That what the devil meant for your evil, God's going to turn around and he's going to work it out for your good.

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0: Welcome to Legally Speaking with Attorney John Burris. John, Lonnie Bunch has resigned his position as head of the Smithsonian Institute under great pressure from the administration. Can you tell us, please, the significance of this and why this might even be frightening to some people?
1: Historically, Lonnie Bunch has been at the head of the Smithsonian for a few years now, but he was actively involved in the creation of the African American Museum, which is a historical site put forth by the Smithsonian, and really gives a detailed history of the African Americans in this country from 1619 on to the present day, in all aspects of the American experience for African Americans. The problem now is that the Trump administration, under its anti-DEI approach, has been very critical of Lonnie Bunch and the Smithsonian, basically claiming that the history, in the sense of being objective, is not objective enough, and that it really is unfair as it presents the experience in the country, suggesting that the talk about slavery and African-American history and the Civil Rights Movement and all of its tentacles that have unfolded should not be taught, and something that does not project the best of America. And Lonnie Bunch has taken the position that it's not a question of the best of America that is supposed to be presented. It's supposed to be a full picture of America, the good, the bad, and the ugly. That is something that the Trump administration does not want, and they have made a concerted effort to make life difficult for Mr. Bunch and ultimately accepted his resignation, but in essence, he was forced out. This does not bode well for the future and certainly the next couple of years as it relates to the telling of history. We see that now with the Kennedy Center being ultimately destroyed because Trump cannot have his name engraved on it. This is a terrible thing to do to the country itself, but it would only get corrected in later administrations if, in fact, there's a will to do so. I'm not so certain it will be, but for now, it's very unfortunate that Trump wants to tell the glorification of America as a white nation, but it is an effort to minimize the contribution of the African Americans and other minorities as well.
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0: 25 years ago, on September 11th, 2001, America faced the heartbreak of terrorism at home. 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

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I just want to say, I need a witness up in here. I need a witness up there. For everything. 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

0: Hallelujah.
1: Tell them. 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
0: I just want to say,
1: faith.
0: Can somebody in here say it?
1: Faith.
0: Somebody say,
1: Lord, I thank you.
0: Looking. I can say,
1: thank you for everything.
0: We're not finished yet. We're not finished, church. I just want to say,
1: thank you
0: for
1: sunshine.
0: I just want to say,
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1: 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So here's a little song I want you to help me sing. It's really simple. It says, God can do anything. It goes like this. It says,

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Yahweh. 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
1: Nehemiah 8 and 6, and Ezra blessed the Lord, the great God, and all the people answered, Amen, Amen. 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When we receive a word from the Lord, our answer should be, Amen. 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

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You hear that breakthrough in here? Every time you sing his name, something not like him is leaving your life.

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0: You know, when the Lord Jesus rose from the dead after 3 days being dead in the grave, when he rose from the dead, he left some instructions to the disciples, and he told them, he said, go to all the world and preach the gospel. 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
11: This is not the first time that your back has been against the wall. But you got to remember that the same God that brought you out the last time, he can do it again. God, would you give us an encore?

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0: I know I can count on you. I need your help today. 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That's what I'm asking. 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I know you can, because this is not the first time. Here alone.
1: And I ask myself, how did I get back to this place?
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1: But I refuse to stay right here.
0: Can't live like this.
1: And live a life that's full of
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1: God, I need you.
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1: 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I said the miracle worker.

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0: The midday praise continues on Gospel 1190, The Light and Gospel. In the darkest night, even the smallest light shines bright. 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
4: Watch this now, watch this. Let's find out, how did David get raised up? God said, arise, anoint him, for this is he. Watch verse 13. Then Samuel took the horn of oil, representing the anointing, the Holy Ghost. Then Samuel took the horn of oil and anointed him in the midst of his brethren. Now all his brothers that had despised him, rejected him, talked about him, called him names, probably called him stupid a few times, definitely called him stinky.

0: anointed him in the midst of his brethren. What did he anoint him for, Samuel? I'm anointing him to be king. Watch this. When he anointed him with the oil, the Spirit of the Lord came upon David from that day forward. Hallelujah to God. So Samuel rose up and went to Ramah. Are you with me, somebody? Ramah. You see that, saints of God? I want you to know, David wasn't just sitting out there with his head down, wringing his hands, talking about, oh my God, my daddy don't like me, my brother don't like me, my mama don't like me. I just only had these nasty, raggedy sheep that like me, and I sure don't like them, but I'm out here with them. It's cold out here, and it's terrible how they treat me and my family. David wasn't out there feeling sorry for himself. I'm spraying all over the place. David wasn't sitting there, amen, licking his wounds and crying about his situation. David was saying, I will bless the Lord at all times, and his praise shall continually be in my mouth. David continued to praise the Lord, and that's where we blow it, because when adversity comes, we forget about praising the Lord. You know, when David wrote the Psalms, he was on the backside of the mountain, keeping his father's raggedy old sheep, he and his guitar, singing praises unto the Lord, writing praises and singing them to the Lord. What did he do? God anointed him king among his family, then anointed him king of Judah, then anointed him king of Israel. Three different anointings on his life. You need to know the Lord has an anointing for you this morning, saints of God, if you'll praise him, amen, if you'll praise him. So David was the youngest boy, the eighth boy, amen. Seven older brothers railed on him, raved on him, ragged on him, talked about him, abused him, misused him, not favored, no voice, no respect. But in spite of his position in life, he kept praising the Lord. Amen. He kept praising the Lord, and the Lord raised him up. David didn't stop praising God even after he was anointed to be the king of Israel. I would have had enough time to really go into David's life, but go to 2 Samuel. I got so excited about this message. 2 Samuel chapter 6, I want to pick it up at verse 12. I'm speed forward, amen. 2 Samuel chapter 6, verse 12. When you have it, say amen. Watch this now, watch this, watch this. And it was told King David, God had raised him up to be the king of Israel. Watch this now. And it was told King David, saying, the Lord hath blessed the house of Obed-Edom and all that pertaineth unto him because of the Ark of the Covenant. When they brought the Ark of the Covenant back into Israel from the Philistines, amen, there was one man, amen, Uzzah, when the ark jiggled, he thought he would put his hand up there and touch the ark and stabilize it. And when he touched the ark, he died. That's how holy and anointed that ark of the covenant was. So David got scared of it, and all of them got scared. So they took it down to Obed-Edom's house. So be careful of people that want to put things in your house. Can I put this down in your house for a little while? Just for a little while. I mean, no, when they do that, they never come back to get it. So they took it to Obed-Edom's house. And Obed-Edom's house, watch verse 11. And the ark of the Lord continued in the house of Obed-Edom the Gittite 3 months. And the Lord blessed Obed-Edom and all his house. Even his ugly daughters started looking good. And they told King David, David, everything that's going on at Obed-Edom's house is because of the ark of the covenant that's there. So David went and brought up the ark of God from the house of Obed-Edom unto the city of David with gladness. Now, wait a minute. With what?
1: Gladness.
0: And it was so that when they that bear the ark of the Lord had gone six paces, he sacrificed oxen and fatlings. Verse 14. And David. Now, some of you used to be some avid dancers when you were in the world. Oh, you could do the electric slide. You could do the jerk. You can do the, amen, you can do the. But now you get saved, you can't dance anymore. I mean, no, you still can dance, but you just have a new partner. Are you with me, somebody? So David danced before the Lord. Look at this. He danced before. He didn't get no one. I saw somebody in the church, and they were doing the Texas hop. Are you with me, somebody? They were doing. That's not the kind of dancing David was doing. He wasn't doing a jerk. He wasn't doing the electric slide. I used to could do it, but I was always going left, and they were going right. I was always messing up. They told me, you go sit down. Watch this. David danced. Watch this. Before the Lord. Have you ever danced before the Lord? Have you ever felt so good in praising God and giving him the glory? Have you ever felt that your feet just had to move and you just end up moving and just you couldn't be still because you got so caught up in praising the Lord. Somebody said, I've never danced before the Lord. That's because you've never been caught up in praise. David danced before the Lord with all his might. Look at this. With all his might. And some of us don't make any effort at all. And yet God says, David, how did God know this? Because God was looking at his heart and not at his dance. Are you with me, somebody? You can dance if your heart is right in the presence of the Lord. David danced before the Lord with all his might. Look at this. And David was girded with a linen ephod. Now watch this. In other words, he didn't have his king's robe on. He didn't have his crown on. He didn't have his king alligator shoes on, alligator sandals on. He had a linen ephod, which the priests wore. David was girded with a linen ephod. He made a point of that. So David, verse 15. So David and all the house of Israel. How many? So David and all the house of Israel brought up the ark of the Lord. Watch this. With shouting and with the sound of the trumpet. With shouting and with the sound of the trumpet. How many people was it? All the house of Israel. Hallelujah. If we could just get 50%, 80% of you in here today. To begin to shout unto the Lord and give him praise and give him glory and let somebody blow the trumpet in Zion. Hallelujah to God. Hallelujah to God. Hallelujah to God. Not just shouting and making a noise, but shouting as unto the Lord. Shouting unto the Lord with the sound of the trumpet. Watch this. And as the ark of the Lord came into the city of David, Michelle, Saul's daughter, David's wife, looked through a window and saw King David leaping and dancing before the Lord. Stop right there. How did he praise him? How do you praise him? Well, the Lord know I can't leap. That's probably why you can't. Because you haven't been. David was leaping and dancing before the Lord. And she was so happy about it. Wait a minute. He shall, my girl, these are words that go together well, my Michelle. Michelle, she despised him in her heart. Michelle had a critical spirit. She was insensitive to what David was really doing. She thought he was making a fool out of himself. Have you ever praised the Lord where people thought you were making a fool out of yourself, but you didn't care about people thinking about you being a fool? You were a fool for Christ because he'd done so much for you. You don't care nothing about them looking at you. They didn't have anything to do with raising you up. You can... So fast forward. Go over to the 20th verse. Watch this. Then David returned to bless his household. When he came home, he came home to do what? Men, husbands, when you come home, before you walk through the door, bless your household. Because the devil is busy trying to tear marriages in these last and evil days, and he's tearing them up in the church. That's because when David comes home, he does not bless his household. Stand outside the door and say, Father, in the name of Jesus, before I go in this house, I pray that the Holy Ghost would go in before me, touch my wife, touch my children. Lord God, let the atmosphere be in an atmosphere of peace and an atmosphere of love in the name of Jesus. I don't know what my wife had to go through today. I don't know what my children went through today in school, but I want you to bless them, Lord, with your peace, with your joy, with your... Before you put the key in the door, bless your household. I've never heard anybody teach that like that. Then David returned to bless his household. Watch this. And Michelle, the daughter of Saul, came out to meet David and said, how glorious was the king of Israel today who uncovered himself. Just danced till you got naked in front of folk, didn't you, big boy? I saw you out there acting a fool. Just made a fool out of yourself. Just a fool. Some people can say that word, you know, fool. How glorious was the king of Israel today who uncovered himself today in the eyes of the handmaids, the servant ladies, the servant girls of his servants, the wives of his servants. In other words, you uncovered yourself into lowlife people as one of the lowlifes yourself, as one of the vain fellows yourself, shamelessly, openly uncovered himself. Look at you. You're supposed to be the king, and you're not walking around with any kind of kingly poise or any kind of kingly demeanor. You acting like the lowlife. Watch David's response. David said unto Michal, "It was before the Lord which chose me before my father and before all his house to appoint me ruler over the people of the Lord, over Israel." He didn't have anything to do with your daddy because he was the king. Your daddy didn't raise me up to be the leader of Israel. Your daddy didn't choose me. It was the Lord that chose me to be the ruler of Israel. Therefore will I play before the Lord. In other words, I will praise him. I will give him whatever I need to do to show him I appreciate him. And I give gratitude to him. And I give him all the praise and all the glory. Whatever I have to do. Verse 22. And I will yet be more vile. In other words, if you think that was something, sister, you don't want to hang around here to see me. Because I got plenty of stuff left over that I want to give God praise. And if you didn't like that, you sure not going to like what I'm getting ready to do. Because I'm getting ready to praise him with everything. I will yet be more vile. Underline that word in your Bible. I will yet be more vile. And that word vile in the Hebrew is undignified. We got some dignified churches. Praise the Lord. Just because you're educated, you don't have to be dignified. Just because you're educated, you don't have to be proper. Ooh. I've had people come and tell me, "I like Expo Gospel Church, Brother Bob, and I like you, but this church makes too much noise." And I tell them all the time, I say, "You sure don't want to go to heaven then, honey. You don't want to go to heaven, because in heaven they just praise the Lord 24 hours a day. Holy, holy, holy, Lord God Almighty. Everything that has, everything praises you. You're going to be out of place in heaven sitting in the corner. Everything is on their feet praising God." So let me get back to my text. I got to go. He said, if you think that I was ugly out there dancing and praising my God, he said, I plan on being more undignified than this. And he said, and I will be base. In other words, I will be lowlife in my own sight, because I know where I came from. See, if some of you would just tell the truth about where you came from, you wouldn't have no problem praising God and giving him the glory. He said, I'll be abased, humble in my own sight, and of the maidservants which thou hast spoken of them shall I be had in honor, because they are the very ones that's going to respect what I'm doing. They're going to honor what I'm doing, because it wasn't long ago I wasn't no better than they were. Don't you dare lift up your sanctified nose at somebody else and think that you're better than anybody else. But you need to know that God saved you and he chose you. And you need to give him the praise and give him the glory. Hallelujah to God. Hallelujah to God. Don't you dare talk down to other people. Yet you think you've seen some undignified stuff. You just keep watching, honey. I'll be lowlife in my own sight. And of the maidservants which thou hast spoken of them shall I be had in honor. They're going to respect what I'm doing. They're going to respect where I came from. They're going to know that it's God that raised me up. I ain't no better than anybody else, but God saw fit to raise me up for his glory and honor. And I'm going to give him the praise. I don't care who's looking at me. I don't care if the cameras is on. I'm going to praise him because I owe him everything. Watch verse 23. Therefore, Michal, the daughter of Saul, the ex-king, had no child until the day of her death, because David never went back to her bedroom. I'm not going to say nothing about that. I'm just going to leave that alone right there. So listen to what the Lord had to say about David in Acts chapter 13. Pick me up in Acts chapter 13. Acts chapter 13. God is saying too many of you are still in his glory. You taking credit for something you had nothing to do with. God said if it wasn't for his grace and his mercy on your life, you'd be right where he found you. And so at least you ought to give him all of the praise and all of the glory. At least you shouldn't need a praise leader to tell you to praise the Lord. Acts chapter 13, verse 21. I'm going home. That's the sound of praise right there. That's the sound of praise. Hallelujah. We don't have a trumpet, but that sister's got a voice like a trumpet. And I praise God for the praise. Hallelujah. Get ready to praise the Lord, somebody. Get ready to praise him. Acts chapter 13 and verse 21. Apostle Paul going to the city of Antioch, preaching a sermon. The Lord directed him to talk about the history of the Hebrews, of the Israelites. And after he talked about them for a while, in verse 21, he hit upon where we are in this subject today. Verse 21, when you have it, say amen. He's talking about the children of Israel. He said, and afterward they desired a king. And God gave unto them Saul, the son of Kish, a man of the tribe of Benjamin, by the space of 40 years. 22. And when he had removed him, when he rejected Saul, he raised up unto them David to be their king, to whom also he gave testimony and said, I have found David, the son of Jesse, a man after mine own heart, which shall fulfill all my will. That moment I said, Lord, Lord, how did you find Jesse a man after your own heart? He said, he wasn't after my hand, Brother Bob. He wasn't after what I could give him or what he could get from me. He was after the things that I enjoy and the things that I desire, which is in my own heart. I desire praise and worship. He wasn't after my hand and what I could do for him. He wanted to know, Lord, what can I do for you? He found out praise is what I can do and worship is what I can do. He said, David wasn't after what I could provide for him, what I can use my hand for in his life, but he was after my heart to give me the things that I love. I love the praises of my people. I love them so much that I inhabit the praises of my people. Hallelujah. He said he was a man after mine own heart. Let me ask you a question this morning. What are you after? A husband? A house? A car? A job? Some money? New clothes? New suit? What are you after? He says, a man which shall fulfill all my will. Watch verse 23. Of this man's seed hath God, according to his promise, raised unto Israel a Savior, Jesus. Hallelujah to God. Through David's lineage, amen. David is the great, great, great, great, great, great, great grandfather of our Lord Jesus Christ, somebody. You need to give God praise. He didn't just select David, but he selected his lineage that the Savior of the world, the Lord Jesus Christ, would be born. So why is it so important to praise the Lord and to keep praising the Lord, saints? Well, I put together a few things. Praising the Lord can take you from where you are to where God has destined you to be. Praising the Lord is like the helium in your balloon. Praising the Lord is like the gas in your car. Praising the Lord is like the wind in your sails. Praise the Lord. Praising the Lord is like the heat in your fire. Praising the Lord is like the breath in your lungs. Are you with me, somebody? David had a final word for every one of us this morning. He says, let everything. Psalms 150 and 6, he said, let everything that has breath praise the Lord. Praise ye the Lord. You praise the Lord. You praise the Lord. Now, hold on just a second. Hallelujah. People say all the time, it's the highest praise. I found out hallelujah is not the highest praise. Let me help you. By definition of the word, hallelujah, hallel, amen, means to make a show or to be clamorously foolish. Hallel means to rave or to celebrate. And of course, you is you. And Jah is short for actually Jehovah. Amen. And we say Yah because there's no J in the Hebrew language. So the J is pronounced Y. Hallel you Yah. So Hallel you Yah is an encouragement for you to praise the Lord, to make a show in front of the Lord, to be clamorously foolish in the presence of the Lord, to rave in front of the Lord, to celebrate in front of the Lord. Hallel you, Hallel you, Hallel Yah. Amen, Jehovah. Praise you, the Lord. This admonishes people to praise the Lord. When we praise the Lord, the word should be hallelujah, hallelujah, hallelujah, because you already praising him. Are you with me, somebody? Hallelujah, hallelujah. So there are six other words for praise in the Bible, and we're going to go through this with a series I'm preparing. The word yada, toda, shabak, barak, Zamar, and Tehillah. Now, yada is something everybody can do. And this is what I found out. Yada is just for you to stand on your feet and lift up your hands and pump them back and forth a little bit. You got to be able to yada, somebody. You got to be able to yada. Can you yada? Hallel is different. You got to, in Hallel, you have to be, amen, make a show. You have to be clamorously foolish. You have to rave. You have to be like David and twirling and dancing. And but to really start praising the Lord, you have to lift your hands. This is helping you to start praising him. Lift your hands and just yada the Lord, just yada the Lord. Now that you yada the Lord, can you stand on your feet and hallelujah? Can you hallelujah? Can you hallelujah? Miracles happen when you hallelujah. Healings happen when you hallelujah. Deliverance happen when you hallelujah. Blessings come to you when you hallelujah. The Holy Ghost will manifest his presence when you hallelujah. God will give you the victory when you hallelujah. Hallelujah. Hallelujah. Come on, somebody, stand on your feet. Open your mouth wide. Lift up your hands unto the Lord. Yada the Lord, yada the Lord. And now hallel him, hallel him. Hallelujah. Come on, give him the glory. Give him the glory. Hallelujah. You're getting your miracle. You're getting your healing. You're getting your deliverance. The blessings of God is coming on you. Holy Ghost, the presence is upon you. The victory is coming in your life. As you give him praise, hallel the Lord, hallel the Lord, hallel the Lord, hallelujah.
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3: 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And on the third day, God the Father raised you from the dead. And right now, Lord Jesus, I open the door to my heart and I receive you into my heart as my Lord and my Savior. Thank you, Lord Jesus.
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1: Wait a minute. If y'all don't mind it here, I'm gonna need a little more time to tell you, to present my evidence for why I believe it will be all right. I need to tell you that I've been through some dark nights, and those dark nights went in the weary days. And truth be told, some of them days I felt like giving up, walking away, throwing in the towel, but

He gives me strength to win this fight. But even when I'm too weak to face the battle, He is a keeper who can make everything all right.

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0: This is Dr. Sahili of the West Oakland Church of Christ. September is Suicide Prevention Month, and I want to speak directly to our community. 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Your life has value, your life has purpose, and you don't have to struggle alone.
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0: This is Pastor Henry Washington. September is Suicide Prevention Month. There's a myth in the black community that black people don't die by suicide. Unfortunately, that's not true. Suicide is real in our community, and we cannot ignore it. Suicide is a serious concern among black youth and young adults, especially those between the ages of 15 and 24. As people of faith, we must create safe spaces where people can say, "I'm hurting," without judgment, shame, or condemnation. 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The One Accord Project, Look Up and Live, Ask the Therapist, asks you to join us in breaking the silence and stigma around suicide and mental health. 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

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I know that I'm saved, and still, it's hard sometimes to comprehend just how much he loves us. A love that just doesn't get tired of your ways, tired of the things that you do, and even when you mess up over and over again, he still loves you so much that he gives you chance after chance after chance. I'm just wondering if anybody else feels like I do, that his love is just overwhelming. It's crazy. It doesn't make any sense. His love is reckless. It's just insane how much he loves you. Hallelujah. Listen to this.

Anybody grateful for that love? I said, anybody grateful for that love? Yeah, yeah. It's a reckless love of God. Come on, quiet, let's say it.

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0: Let everything that has breath praise.
1: So we give him. So we lift him up. So we lift him up. So we lift him up. Everybody help me out. 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Simple song. You know it. It just says,
2: Lord, I lift your name on high.
1: Oh, yeah. You know it.

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How y'all doing this evening? 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

Praise the Lord, everybody. 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

Look at some man say that's gonna be a glory.

0: And thank you for joining us here on your Feel Good Friday. I'm Cedric Bailey. It's time to check in with LaTonya Pegues for the Boaz Report. What's going on, LaTonya? Happy Friday to you.
1: Happy Friday, Cedric, and to all our Rejoice Network listeners. Hey, I'm so excited to tell you about what's going on. There's so many fantastic things happening. And that's the beautiful thing about being able to share about the Boaz Entertainment Report with you and your listeners, Cedric. Not sure if you knew. Well, you know, because you're Cedric Bailey, the Cedric Bailey. But the Clark sisters. Somebody say the Clark sisters.
0: Clark sisters.
1: Yes, Fred Hammond, Dietrich Haddon. They are going to be in Las Vegas, and they are in residency. Their first show was last night, and you know that the Lord was in the house. So it premiered last night, and they will continue until Wednesday, October the 11th, 2026. So if you happen to be in Las Vegas or thinking about going to Las Vegas, this is a great time to go and to hear gospel greats. We already said them. We're going to say them again. The Clark sisters, Fred Hammond, Dietrich Haddon, they're uniting for a Vegas residency they are calling Legends of Gospel. And you know what? They all have roots in Detroit. Hey! Praise is gonna get the Vegas treatment. Let me tell you, the Legends of Gospel are bringing powerhouse voices together and decades of music that we love and soul-stirring music that's gonna be at the theater at Virgin Hotels in Las Vegas. So there's sure to be soaring harmonies. You know how well those Clark sisters can harmonize. Contemporary gospel favorites, some of our favorites, they'll be singing it, as well as new music, nostalgic memories, and sharing more and more and more. So get ready, y'all. If you're going to be in the Las Vegas area or know some folks who are, come on over and support them. And you can find out more information about that online. Hey, so speaking of Vegas, why not go a little bit further west and check out Los Angeles? There's going to be a live recording tonight. Everybody say tonight.
0: Tonight.
1: Yes, Yvette McClendon will be ministering in song and recording of her live album that she's calling Transparent. She's written a book called Transparent, and now she's recording a live album calling it also Transparent. So the doors are open at 6 o'clock, so you got some time to get ready, get your hair done and all that kind of good stuff. Get your little edge up, guys, and get ready to go on over to Southern Missionary Baptist Church, also known as the House of Miracles, where Xavier L. Thompson Sr. is the lead pastor. And not to leave you all out on the East Coast, but there's also going to be a concert on the 27th of September, where the Harlem Gospel Choir will be performing in Manhattan at the Blue Note. So we got some great, exciting things happening in the gospel music industry, and there's always something fantastic to hear and learn. So glad to be able to share that with you all on the Boaz Entertainment Report.
0: Well, thank you so much, LaTonya. Appreciate you. We got a lot more that we're going to be sharing. Next week, everybody will be heading to Nashville to get ready for the Dove Awards. That'll be held on Tuesday, October the 6th. By the way, if anybody needs to reach you, how can they do so?
1: Oh, I'd love that. 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Or send me a little DM or follow me at boaz_ent on Instagram.
0: All right. Have a great weekend, and thank you for keeping this posted.
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0: Gospel music at its best here on the Cedric Bailey Radio Show here on your Feel Good Friday. I want to say thank you all for hanging out with us on today, as we are so blessed to have you with us. I want to say thank you to LaTanya Pegues for the Boaz Entertainment.
1: You know the feeling. 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

0: Traditional, contemporary, you name it, we got it. The best in gospel music on your radio, online, right here on the Cedric Bailey Radio Show here on your Feel Good Friday. So much to talk about on today. Coming up, we're going to hear from Mona Austin. She's got our Slice News that's going to be coming up. We're also going to talk about Somebody Needs to Hear This. We got a word to encourage you and in our positive news moment. And we're also going to let you know about the GMA Dove Awards that's coming up on Tuesday, October the 6th in Nashville, Tennessee. Stay with us.
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How many of us tonight came in here desiring more of God? Hallelujah.

The word of the Lord declares that he that hungers and thirsts after righteousness shall be filled. So tonight, this is your invitation to press in and to experience the Lord. Come on, lift your voices all over this building right now.

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1: White House press coverage as we know it changed on September 19th when President Trump announced from the Oval Office that he is banning access to the White House from CNN, Politico, and MS Now. He says they've repeatedly reported negative and false information. By Monday, the three organizations united in a lawsuit fighting to restore privileges to cover the president. Then, in a show of solidarity, all five TV networks suspended their poll participation. That notification came from Chris Boughton of Fox News, the acting chair of the group. Several reporters from the affected outlets' badges were rejected when they reported for work. That's when news organizations fought back, seeking emergency intervention from the courts. A judge ruled against the Trump administration, and by Thursday, press access for MS Now and CNN was restored. Most news outlets see this as a First Amendment freedom of the press issue and have banded together, not knowing if they could be next. Vice President J.D. Vance says it's not really a ban, but restrictions on those who refuse to cover the president fairly. He says over 90% of the White House coverage from the outlets named is negative, signaling the White House feels justified in stripping the privilege of covering the president. Stay tuned to the Slice Report for an update on President Trump's official state visit with China's Xi Jinping. Democratic House Minority Leader Hakeem Jeffries showed up to work even though his side of Congress is technically closed. Speaker Mike Johnson gave the House 54 days off to go campaign before the midterms. In a press conference, Jeffries told reporters, "It is extraordinary to me that Republicans raced out of town. Republicans are running away from their own legislative track record. On AI safety, we should do something now." I'm Mona Austin.
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